I'm probably missing one. So now we have the Gold album. We Might As Well Be Strangers, featuring Wednesday. It was pretty Weezer-y. Eels from Beautiful Freak, Rags to Rags, and Fountains of Wayne start everything off from their self-titled LP. That was called Sink to the Bottom, which is always a good one. Yeah, that's what we did. You're listening to the 7 to 10 here on WFTU HD2 in Teaneck, New Jersey. And now that we're in our second hour, I'm going to be a little dramatic. I want to do like a James Lipton kind of DJ thing for the rest of the hour. Wait, no, I'm being told not to. But I'm going to do it anyway. Now as we move into the second hour of the 7 to 10, ladies and gentlemen, Metallica.

One of the more Alice in Chains-y sounding Alice in Chains songs. Sick Man from Dirt. From all the way back in 1992. What else we do there? I'll Faith No More from 2015 Soul Invictus. That was Separation Anxiety. Tool from 2001 off Lateralis. That still seems like, oh, it's like one of the newer Tool albums to me, because I was kind of into Tool when that came out, and I wasn't when their other albums came out. So I was like, ooh, there's a new Tool album coming out. I was like actually interested in it. Before that, I was like, I don't know. They weren't really, I wasn't really into them when they first came out, but I saw them live, and I'm like, oh, this is good. I get it. I get it now. I get that this is good. I'm smart now. Or whatever. They were on, what was that show? Oh, it was Ozfest. It was an Ozfest show at the PNC. And they came out, and I think it was Getting Dark out, and they, you know, they did a good show. They did a really good show. And that was a weird show. That was Tool, Megadeth, and Limp Bizkit, I believe, were all on the same lineup that day. Which is a lot. It's a lot of gear shifting for one day. A lot of denim, a lot of baggy pants, a lot of leather. That's fun. That's what you want. You want everybody. You want everybody to come all together. Listen to some music. Metallica started everything off. I had to snap out of it. Damage Inc. from Master of Puppets started everything off. And that's what we did. That's what we did there. That's what happened. I promise, as far as I know. So let's keep it going here. So we'll keep it going. Something about this seems very familiar. It reminds me, I don't know, like a dream I might have had. Where I was flying.

Yeah, some Japanese garage rock from the 1960s. The Spiders. Boom, boom, boom. What else we do? The Almighty Defenders. That's a good one. Bow Down and Die. Off their self-titled LP from 2009. What else? What else was in there? The Cramps with Iggy Pop. From 1991's Look Mom, No Head. Did that new Cramps album come out? I should check that. I don't think it's out yet, but Henry Rollins and Ian McKay got together with Poison Ivy and she let them, I guess, raid the archive of the Cramp stuff, and they put together, I guess there was a couple of Finnish songs from 1977, and I guess they're cleaning them up and putting it, you know, remastering it or mastering it or producing it, and it's supposed to come out in August called Gravious Gravy, but for now, we played something that was already out. Because the other one's not out yet. Miniskirt Blues with Iggy Pop from Look Mom, No Head. So that's what we did. That's what happened. So let's keep it going. Here's something from the Undertones. This is Hypnotized.

Yeah, Sonic Rendezvous Band. Not Sonic like the Hedgehog. I don't know. Sonic's. Sonic's Rendezvous Band. City Slang. What's the name of that? DMZ before that. Mighty Idly. From their 1978 self-titled release. What else we do? The Undertones. Yeah, that was it. The Undertones started everything. I've Hypnotized. Title track off that one from 1980. That's what we did. So, we're coming up on the top of the hour. So, we'll have Bad Brains help us get there. Abandoned DC.

0: But it's a promise.
1: Charlie don't run the nightclub. Come on, we go bossing. Bossing!

Yeah, the specials with Rico Rodriguez. That was Nightclub. Before that, Minor Threat. Doing Minor Threat. Black Flag. We were talking about Ian McKay and Henry Rollins, so we played some. Rise Above from Black Flag off Damaged, and we start with Bad Brains. Banned in DC. I don't know if that's still true. It might still be true. Anyway, you're listening to the 7 to 10 here on WFDU HD2 in Teaneck, New Jersey. My name's Sean McGann. I'll be here with you for another hour. And then the Morning Dew crew arrives. And they mean business. So don't mess around. But if this isn't floating your boat, you can always head over and listen to Big Al over on 89.1 FM. He's about to launch right about now. And he'll take you right into the late night. Right into the new music smorgasbord at midnight. But yeah, Big Al does an awesome show. So I don't know what to tell you to do. I want to tell you to stay. But I get it if you leave. But stay. But go. I get it. It's Big Al. But stay. I don't know. I'm going to get. Listen, I'm going deep into the 80s here for a couple minutes. And I don't know what to tell you. It's just happening. Okay? It's happening. I'm feeling a little weirdly summery, like, parties and stuff. I don't know why. It just happens sometimes. And we just have, the interns and the staff here, they deal with it and they move on with their lives. And I'm gonna, but, and you might like it along the way. I don't know. You might like some of the stuff, but we're going into the 80s hard here. This is Frida. I know there's something going on. You're on 7 to 10.

Yeah, Joy Division, of course. Level tears apart. You know, I'm not playing the hits, I'm playing the hits. The Smiths. How Soon Is Now, from Hatful of Hollow. It's never... I'm not a huge Smiths guy, but... Yeah, I don't know. That one reminds me of some fun. Some weird fun. Strobe lights and what am I doing here? And this is a weird... This is a weird party. Whose house is this? Maybe it was a movie. Maybe it was from a movie I saw and I can't remember what it was. I don't remember. Cruel Summer, I remember what that's from. I remember what movie that's from. And so do you. Unless you're lying. Or just, you know, not old. Karate Kid. Bouncing the stupid soccer ball on his knee. Like, I'll show you some moves. He can bounce a soccer ball on his knee. It's like, wow, you're amazing, Ralph Macchio. You're an amazing soccer player, LaRusso. And you're going to try to steal Johnny's girl with your smooth soccer moves and complete New Jersey charm. Cruel Summer from Bananarama. Was all wrapped in Bananarama and a couple other 80s songs. The Karate Kid. And then they made 8 seasons of a show about it in the last 5 years, which is pretty incredible. What else? So Frida. Frida started everything off. I know there's something going on. Yeah, so that's what we did. So we'll kind of keep it in the darker side of the 80s a little bit here with some Susie and the Banshees. This is off of Juju. It's Spellbound from 1981.

Yeah, it's a good one. From Love and Rockets, Holiday on the Moon. I don't know why I said moon like that. Holiday on the Moon from Express. You know, it's been so hot around here the last couple of days. I'm thinking about taking my own holiday on the moon. You know, it's probably pretty far from the sun. It's probably not too warm up there. Am I right? Ladies and gentlemen, do I have a laugh track? I think I have a laugh, right? Bring it back. Land a little late. Sustained a late, but, wow, very a late but sustained laugh break. I like it. What else we do? Peter Murphy. Cut you up. That's really, I like the cough at the end. No, but really, that's what we played. Peter Murphy, Cut You Up. From Deep. Susan Banshee started everything off with Spellbound from Juju. Hey, speaking of Peter Murphy, and we just did. Let's do something else from him. From when he was with Bauhaus. This is Bela Lugosi's Dead. It's not really funny, but we're playing it.

Yeah. Alan Vega, Martin Rev, collectively known as Suicide, that's Ghost Rider. From their 1977 LP. Self-titled LP. And Bauhaus, Bela Lugosi's Dead. When you do a 9.5 minute song, you don't really have to play that many of them. It's good. I like doing a little, you know, stuff to kind of put you in a trance every once in a while. So that's pretty much going to do it for me. Morning Dew's up next, so make sure you hang out for them. And I will be back a little bit later next week at 1 a.m. for Stay Up Late on 89.1 WFDU-FM. And, of course, back here at 7 p.m. We'll do the whole thing over. The whole thing over again at 7 p.m. Rhymes, I think. So thanks for listening if you were listening. Happy birthday, Eric. Happy birthday, Tyler. Say a prayer for Surf Boy, wherever he is. But I did say happy birthday to him, didn't I? Oh, and happy birthday, Paul. That's right. That's right. It is his birthday next week. We'll have to meet it next time. Oh, anyway, let's keep it a little creepy. Here's something from Nick Cave and the Bad Seeds to take us home. We'll see you next time.

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Ladies and gentlemen, kids of all ages, circus freaks, and, you know, the drill. 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And thank you for doing so. Speaking of thanking you, generous listeners, for bringing us a hearty response in the February fundraiser. 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You can definitely do that, or if it's more convenient, wfdu.fm/donate. But we're not fundraising anymore because it's not February anymore, but we're just reminding folks who may have had that mailer sent. Happy International Women's Day. I believe a specific day in the context of International Women's Month. Hence the opening triad of songs. One of my favorite women of all time, Janis Joplin, a force of nature, a beautiful person from all accounts. And there's film documentary footage of her in where you see what a sweet lady, maybe troubled, but sweet and loving to her friends and collaborating musicians. And she was quite the shooting star. One of the 27 Club, unfortunately. But we open up with Peace of My Heart from Big Brother and the Holding Company. Yeah, epic. And then we went into a local artist from a collection called Jersey Blues Collection. By the way, have I mentioned I'm Bob O'Donnell, and this is the Morning Dew Show on WFDU.FM. Yeah, 89.1 HD2. And we'll go back to the back announcing now, yeah. Jersey Blues Collection is a real nice compilation of everybody from Billy Hector to Johnny Charles and local blues artists, Robert Hill and Joan Lediger. These are all local legends, every one of these people on this collection. So they got some nice selections here, and I chose for International Women's Day a trio of songs, one from Janis, and two women who are carrying the flame in New Jersey for rock and soul and blues. These are female-fronted bands talking about Debra Devi, D-E-V-I, D-E-B-R-A, and then D-E-V-I. I've seen her. She's great and quite a guitarist and singer-songwriter. Okay, so the song we heard from Debra was Get Free. And then we heard another woman who's on the rise, Cassidy Rain, and the band The Outcrops. And that selection was Death at My Door, which was I was like, oh, you know, I don't want to bring the show down in the first 15 minutes. I thought I was going to be like a downer song. It was actually like upbeat melodies. pretty whimsical, actually. So, yeah. So, happy International Women's Day, folks. And we'll move on into other topics and maybe revisit this blues, Jersey Blues collection, or maybe revisit the theme. I know Andrew's planning a really good show about International Women's Month. So that's something to look forward to. He even allowed me to cherry pick off of his playlist that he's working on for, I think, I don't know if it's next week. I think he's going to be here next week. I forget. We rotate here. It's several producers involved, and we share the heavy lifting so that it makes a lighter load for everybody. We're all kind of busy people and have a lot of things to attend to, and we're volunteers, you know. So what we have here is myself, Bob O'Donnell, Morning Dew crew for
20 or more years, 30 if you count just being a fly on the wall before I was Mike Shy back in the day. But I've been hanging out with these guys since the 80s. And then Don Grossinger, too, came in the 80s and 90s. And he's part of the team. We have Andrew is the newest member of our roster of co-producers. And you got, as in addition to Don Grossinger, you got Kate, his beautiful wife, who does help us tremendously with the program productions. And last but not least is the guy who's been geographically out of the loop for the last year or so since he moved to Florida. So it's hard to get him on mic here. We do try to include him in Zoom interviews so that he's in the loop. Who I'm talking about is Stu Robbins. And Stu is a dear, dear friend and compatriot here at the Morning Dew crew. And I called him the other day, and he's having his share of problems down there. They're, him and his wife, beautiful wife Nora, is they're kind of under the weather at the same time, and that's a kind of double drag, right? But you know, they're going to be all right. But it's just that I didn't want to ask him to do something, but it's like, hey man, did you ever interview the late great Joey Molland from Badfinger? Because I seem to remember it happened many years ago on the Morning Dew show. And I believe it was a different radio affiliation, right? So, in our early days together here. And he's like, yeah, I did. I go, well, look, I don't want to put any more on your plate. You got to be dealing with enough, Stu. But Stu Robbins was kind enough to look in his computer files, and he found the Joey Molland interview that he did, which was extremely warm and very hospitable exchange between the two gentlemen. And I thought it was just a fantastic piece of radio work by Stu. And Joey was, as by all accounts, people who know him, met him, always a sweet man. So you'll hear that in this interview. We're going to excerpt it. I've edited for broadcast here at WFDU. I hope to have gotten all of the other state radio station references, if I don't, forgive me. But I worked hard for the last day or two on cleaning it up, if you will, and making sure it's suitable for broadcast here. Now, it runs, I guess, about an hour and a half. So we're going to get to it. There's a lot of music in it, though. It's not all talking heads. So, and Stu, let me give you a spoiler here. In the beginning, towards the beginning of this interview segment, which comes in two parts, and I'll jump back in here on mic to let you know that I'm really here and stuff. It's not Stu in the studio. This is an older tape from 2016, actually. But what we're going to do is airball segments with me checking in with you every now and then. But at the beginning of this first segment, after like the first complete song, he goes into a really nice overture, if you will, of all the songs that you know very well. That were, you may not know they were by Badfinger, but you know and love these songs. And he did a beautiful collage of them. So you'll hear that little soundscape that he built. And then he'll get into playing the full songs later in the interview context. So God bless you, Stu and Nora. We love you. The Morning Dew crew loves you. You're no exceptions. We love our listeners, and we appreciate their support last month and on always listening and being with us. 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If you have any questions, comments, or requests, I'll give my cell number. I don't care. It's 908-208-0086, 908-208-0086. I want to hear from you guys. Let me know how you're digging this. And man, when you hear all this great Badfinger and the great anecdotes that Joey Molland, and may he rest in peace, and condolences to all his friends and family and loved ones and fans. It's a sad story. This band, they had a lot of tragedy and they got ripped off by their management, and it's a tough music story, as is often the case, unfortunately. But with all that said, Joey's wonderful spirit shines through. So dig this. We're listening to the Merman in the background. The album is The Amazing California Health and Happiness Roadshow. Yeah, it's a good record by instrumental surf, Psycho Surf Guitar by the Merman.
We'll fade the Burn Men now and move on into this wonderful interview by our wonderful friend, Stu.

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Hi, this is Stu Robbins for Morning Dew. If you go back about 45 or 46 years, you'll stumble across a performance with a stellar cast of characters. Bob Dylan, Leon Russell, Ravi Shankar, Klaus Voormann, Eric Clapton, and organized by none other than the great George Harrison. Our guest tonight on Morning Dew was one of the musicians joining that lineup at Madison Square Garden for the concert for Bangladesh in 1970. Let's get it underway here at Morning Dew.

0: Welcome to Morning Dew. This is Stu Robbins, and today we have a very special guest coming to you through the magic of radio. He has a pretty unique story to tell and has worked with some unquestionable heavyweights. His name is Joey Mullen, and you may know him better as guitarist and composer from the band Badfinger. And welcome to the show, Joey.
1: Well, thank you very much, Stu. It's nice to be here.
0: It's a pleasure to have you. So let's take a moment. I've got to thank our good friend Gary Raycheck because, you know, Gary will get upset if we don't do that, you know. We don't want that to happen now.
1: Heaven forbid.
0: Gary's done so much with Morning Dew by working with us to bring such quality talent to our airwaves. So thank you, Gary. Thank you so much, man.
1: Agreed.
0: All right. Also want to mention that Joey's still active on the music scene and has some CDs available. Joey, do you have a website you want to tell the folks about before we get started?
1: We do have a badfingersite.com. They have some merchandise. They have some CDs of mine and some of the Badfinger stuff. And, you know, connected stuff, some T-shirts and things like that.
0: Okay, well, we'll mention that again later on for the latecomers, too.
1: Okay.
0: All right. We're going to throw it back to the beginning a little bit. Did you come from a family with any musical influences, or was that not the case?
1: Not professional musicians. We were pretty musical. Two of my brothers played the guitar. One of them played the clarinet. You know, just my dad played the harmonica, and we all enjoyed a bit of music. We had a piano in the front room, like a lot of other families.
0: Yeah.
1: And so, yeah, there was some music around the house.
0: Yeah, we had one of those pianos, too. I took lessons. I liked to play, and you know what? It was actually something I wanted to do because I was always taken with rock and roll. I was born, I like to think, the same year as rock and roll, 1955.
1: Oh.
0: And, you know, I took piano lessons, and I was able to play, but I never really was able to jam with much of anybody. You know, it was kind of like these classical pieces that I played and these pop pieces that my piano teacher picked out for me. And
1: sure.
0: And then I went and auditioned for Ithaca College. I figured I'd try to get in their music department. They've got a hell of a music department there.
1: Mm-hmm.
0: So I'm in the grand ballroom of on 54th and 6th in Manhattan, and I'm looking at this chandelier that's bigger than my apartment. And I just got really freaked out and just totally blew the audition. And that, you know, the guy was really nice to me. I mean, he really tried to do his best to make me not feel so bad, you know. But that was it for the music career. So what did I do? I went into radio.
1: Why not?
0: Yeah, that's so radio's full of frustrated musicians. What can I tell you?
1: Yeah.
0: Anyway, but enough about me. you played with a lot of bands, as many musicians do, before finding a place to land. When was it that you decided you were meant for this business?
1: I guess people just started asking me to play when I was about 16. I started playing the guitar when I was 11, which was 1958. Excuse me. And you know, people saw me on street corners playing around my neighborhood and that, and I just practiced a lot. I just loved to play the guitar. I really enjoyed it, and wasn't really thinking about being a musician. I was going to carry on and be a normal working guy like my dad and my brothers around me and my family. But people started asking me to play, and eventually I accepted the offer and went and played at a club in Liverpool, a place, the Basement it was called. And I played some Chuck Berry music, some Buddy Holly, which was about my limit. And they paid me a little money. And they asked me to come the next night, and they paid me a little more money. And they said, can you come tomorrow? And I went down the next day and paid me a little more money. And before you knew it, I'd made a week's wages for playing the guitar for 3 hours. And that just progressed, really. I kept on working for a while, but eventually it got... you know, it just got to be nonsense. I was arguing with my boss at work, and one day I gave him my work bag and told him I was going, and I went and got a job playing in a band. And that was it. I was a musician then, and there haven't been anything else ever since. I've had opportunity presented to me, and you know, I've been very lucky. I do love it, so it's fantastic. I've been flat busted a lot of the time. I've been, you know, you go get a day job, don't you, and pay your bills and raise your kids and everything. But still, I'm a musician, and the first time a job comes up playing music, then I'll go. And I've been blessed. It's just fantastic. And here I am.
0: There you go. Well, you were heard playing a Dylan cover by Andrew Lug Oldham of the Rolling Stones.
1: That's fame. Right, yeah.
0: I was just going to ask you if that started to make a difference in direction for you.
1: Well, it did. After I got involved with the music scene in Liverpool, of course, you start hearing the Dylans and, you know, the writers that are about. The Beatles had made it. They made it by this time, of course. I was playing at the Blue Angel, and I was in a little band called the Masterminds. And our roadie was a Bob Dylan freak. And, you know, to tell you the truth, I couldn't really understand it. You know, I was a Chuck Berry guy, Buddy Holly, some Everly Brothers, and basic rock and roll stuff. And Dylan was a little bit outside, and the sound of his voice was a little bit off for me. And, but after a while of listening and stuff, and we started to do a couple of his songs, and one of them was She Belongs to Me.
0: Yeah.
1: And Andrew Lug Oldham heard us playing it, and he thought it was great, and he wanted to take us to London to make a record of it.
0: Nice.
1: And that was it for us. We drove all the way to London. It was fantastic, you know. Just the experience of getting out of Liverpool, although we'd been up north and played Newcastle and Hull and places like that up north. We even got as far as Glasgow, Edinburgh. And we travelled a little bit, but we hadn't been down in the big, you know, big London town, and certainly weren't making records, you know, so it was very exciting.
0: Yeah. Now, you mentioned Buddy Holly a few times.
1: Yeah.
0: I look at Buddy Holly as one of the rock and roll gods, you know, and none of his stuff made it past the beginning of 1959, which is amazing. Can you imagine what kind of music he would have been generating if, you know...
1: Yeah, he was already writing great stuff. When you look back on the songs, stuff like True Love Ways, they're just incredible songs. And I loved the way he played the guitar. It taught me to play. I got so much out of those chord solos he'd play. Just the beautiful melody lines he'd come up with. It was just fantastic. And he rock and rolled. You know, he had a great, great rock feel to his music. Even the music he would have come up with would undoubtedly have been great. I don't see anything less in his future than that. And it was a shame what happened.
0: Absolutely.
1: Damn shame, but...
0: But he was also... Yeah, he was also one of those that wrote a lot of songs, too.
1: Yes, he did.
0: Like, you know, like Chuck Berry, of course.
1: Yeah.
0: I mean, Chuck Berry laid down the groundwork for the Beach Boys and, I mean, that Johnny B. Good guitar riff is immortal, you know.
1: Chuck is fantastic. There's no doubt about it. I've had the luck to meet him two or three times.
0: He's
1: been wonderful to me. He's been lovely. I grew up in Liverpool, and we loved him there, worshipped him. One of the great lyricists of all time. Of course, his rhythm guitar work is brilliant, and his lead guitar work is fantastic. He plays all those horn lines, and piano lines on the guitar. We learned all this later, you know, after 20 years of trying to figure them out as guitar lines. Somebody mentions to you one day, oh, yeah, that air, boo doo da da doo doo da da. That's a horn line. And you go, what? But he was, and he is fantastic. The songs are still great. And I'm actually, at this time, and I'm not kidding here, I am really toying with putting a band together here in Minneapolis and just playing Chuck Berry stuff. We used to do 45-minute sets of Chuck Berry in Liverpool.
0: Yeah, you can do that. I could see you getting away with that, no problem, you know.
1: Oh, it's just fantastic, brilliant. And, you know, Buddy Holly, as you say, the same... Just a great songwriter as well. I get confused about what songs he did write on his records because there were so many great songs. But, you know, the ideas of things like True Love Ways, all of that, That'll Be the Day, and all of it, you know what I mean? Just brilliant, brilliant.
0: Absolutely. All right, so now you're a part of the band known as the Ivies, 1969.
1: Yeah.
0: You're about to encounter a man named Paul McCartney. This has to be an exciting time of your life, I mean.
1: Well, I mean, the real story of that is I was actually in Liverpool. The Ivies were a Welsh band.
0: Yeah.
1: One of the guys had left and a fella from Liverpool had joined them, Tommy Evans. They'd been discovered by a Liverpool manager named Bill Collins, who'd through a series of coincidences, he knew Paul McCartney's father. And he used that little connection to get his band, the Ivies, who were writing songs, into McCartney, into the Beatles, and he kept on taking them tapes of songs. The Ivies were eventually signed to Apple Records, and then Apple Publishing. And then they were signed to them, and a year later, the bass player, a fellow named Ron Griffith, was asked, what's it like working with the Beatles? And he said, in this interview in one of the music press in England, Ron said, well, it hasn't done us too much good. So, apparently, McCartney read this article, and he was at that time writing Come and Get It. He was writing music for Ringo's new movie, The Magic Christian.
0: Right.
1: He took the song he'd written for that movie, Come and Get It, the song was called. He took it round to the Ivies, and he gave them his demo. And he told them to learn the song just like that demo. He would produce it, and it would be their first hit record. Yeah?
0: Yes.
1: Just learn it the way I did it on my demo, he said, just like this. So they did, and they learned it. Paul was as good as his word. He came back round. A week later, and they'd learned it. He took them in the studio. They rehearsed the song, said it's going to be great. And they figured out which one would sing it. It turned out to be Tommy, the Liverpool bloke. And they recorded it. For some reason now, in the next couple of weeks after that happened, the bass player left. The guy who'd said the thing in the magazine article, Ron Griffith, left the band. Tommy Evans, the fellow from Liverpool, decided he was going to play bass, and they started to look for a guitar player. And somebody recommended Joe Mullen from Liverpool. I got the job. And they changed the name to Badfinger. Yeah. So there's the story. So now the record's going to come out. Do you want to ask a question now? What do you want to do?
0: Well, first of all, the name Badfinger has a little story to it, doesn't it?
1: It does, yeah. Apparently, the Beatles roadie and the director of Apple, Neil Aspinall, suggested the name Badfinger, and he told us first that it was the name of an old record that he had by a three-fingered blues piano player. It's called Badfinger Boogie. Of course, later on, he fessed up that it was the work title for With a Little Help from My Friends, the Beatles demo. And John had played piano on it. He wasn't the greatest pianist in the world. And so they called it Badfinger Boogie. And that's where our name came from there.
0: Well, maybe we should take a break and play some music. What do you think?
1: Well, what do you want to play? You want to play one of the songs on that Magic Christian record, the first Badfinger album? Or
0: sounds good.
1: You want to play that Come and Get It?
0: I like it. We're speaking with Joey Mullen, and he's from Badfinger, and this is Badfinger. Come and Get It.

0: Carry On Until Tomorrow and Come and Get It from Badfinger, and It's Only Here at Morning Dew. This is Stu Robbins, and I'm speaking with Joey Mullen. Joey, Carry On Till Tomorrow has a little story to it.
1: At that same time, Paul took the band to see the movie, Magic Christian, a rough cut. And he took them, he played them the beginning of it. And there's that scene in the beginning of Magic Christian where Ringo's laying around in the park and that. And they needed a song for that section. And Paul said to the band, if they could come up with a song to cover that first couple of minutes of the movie, that would work. And he liked it. He would put them in line to do the music for the film. And so they did. They went away and they wrote a song called Carry On Till Tomorrow. And that's the song that you're going to play next, I think.
0: Okay.
1: It's called Carry On Till Tomorrow. Beautiful tune that the boys wrote.
0: So we discussed how Paul McCartney was involved in the beginnings of the group's evolution, but Badfinger didn't stop there. You have a history that involves all four Beatles.

0: Hey there, folks. Abbo here. One fraction of the Morning Dew crew. And I am today live in the studio at beautiful downtown Teaneck at the WFDU.FM HD2 studio, broadcasting across the hall from Big Al, who's on the HD1, who's finishing his retro sets and going to get into the alternative, I think, at 1. I forget. I'll have to straighten that out. I am currently curating an interview that Stu Robbins did years ago. It was in 2016. Better days for Joey Molland, who sadly we lost last week at age 77. May he rest in peace. What a great artist. What a sweetheart of a guy, as you can hear in this very warm banter between Stu, who is a master of conversational interviews. He makes his interview subjects right at home, and they respond to that with very revealing and interesting stories that you don't hear some of this stuff in, Rolling Stone magazine or anything. These are good backstories, and it's a fascinating history that the Badfinger story is. Truly an inspired group of artists and musicians, and sadly a tragic band because there were more than one suicide, I guess, two suicides in that band. And they had a rough go of it business-wise, but artistically, few better out there. Their songs are still being played all over the world. So I'm Bob O'Donnell. We're going to cut back to the interview and more music from Badfinger and related bands and like that. We're at the top of the hour here. Time for a station ID. I'll do that and come back and talk to you more.
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0: All right, we'll pod back up the White Trash Raga from The Merman. If you're a regular listener to the Morning Dew Show, and in particular Bobo's rendition of it each week, you know I love the Merman. Hopefully you do too, because I think they're a tremendous psychosonic surf guitar band out of San Francisco. 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Alas. 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Big thanks to the management for your stalwart support and always being there for us and supportive of the Morning Dew Crew. Let's see. Still a little early to give Andrew and company a shout out. They're enjoying the show tonight. Trombone Shorty at the Capitol. Yeah, that's a good one. And, you know, I played those two female artists earlier because of International Women's Day. And I forgot to mention that they both played the Stanhope House today. There was a female artist blues jam with four bands, and two of them I played here on the show. I'll have to tell them to check out the timestamp and have them listen to their songs being played on the radio later. They like that kind of thing. Local up-and-coming artists love radio exposure, and we're perfectly willing to give that to these bands because they are deserving. Deborah Devi and the Outcrops, fronted by Cassidy Rain. Let's back announce a little bit just to let you know what songs you've been hearing. There is a playlist. If you click the where you're streaming, it says view full playlist. It's not always accurate because I think it uses a kind of a Shazam type thing or something, but it gets most of the songs right. So you can follow the playlist in real time by clicking that view full playlist on the by right underneath the player that you're listening to right now. As I said, Stu did a nice little montage of Spanfinger songs early in the show. He included snippets from Baby Blue, Baby Blue, Day After Day, Carry On Till Tomorrow, Come and Get It, No Matter What, and Without You. Then we got into the full selection of Come and Get It. That was Joey's request, Joey Molland. Wonderful person, may he rest in peace. Carry On Till Tomorrow came after that. And now we're back and cut back to the interview. I think I've done enough bantering. I want to thank Stu Robbins for putting all the work into this back in 2016 and for fishing it out of his files for me so I could bring it to you tonight. I think it's very insightful and appropriate and fitting to pay tribute to Joey Molland in the wake of his passing. And never got to see him myself, but I always wanted to, and I have a couple good friends like Mike O of a radio show called Beatles Tonight over at Homegrown Radio. And Mike O's a great Beatles aficionado, and Badfinger is in that roundhouse for him. And a lot of people appreciate this stuff, especially getting the backstories to things and anecdotes. Let's cut back to Stu Robbins, back in 2016, talking to Joey Molland, the late, great Joey Molland. Enjoy, folks, as we get off the merry-go-round. Name of this track, From the Mermaid. Thank you for tuning in. Please hit me with a text. Let me know how you like the show, 908-208-0086.

0: Okay.
1: It's called Carry On Till Tomorrow, a beautiful tune that the boys wrote.
0: So we discussed how Paul McCartney was involved in the beginnings of the group's evolution, but Badfinger didn't stop there. You have a history that involves all four Beatles. In 1970, Ringo invited the band members to sing background vocals on It Don't Come Easy. Were you involved in that?
1: No, I didn't do that session. Just Pete and Tommy went down. Did a couple of harmonies with them, and that's, you know, the harmonies at the beginning, It Don't Come Easy, you know, It Don't Come Easy. That's Tommy and Pete, and a girl singer singing the, I think, the middle harmony.
0: Yeah, I thought there was a female voice in that. And, you know, he also forgot the words in the middle of the Bangladesh version of that one. Just thought I'd throw that in there just for the hell of it.
1: It was a heck of a day.
0: Yeah. Well, speaking of Bangladesh, that great legendary concert, you were on stage for that one, right?
1: Yep. Yeah, we'd done the All Things Must Pass album with George. We played acoustic guitars for him on the whole record. And when the situation came around with the Bangladesh concert, that was the only music that George really had to play. And so he invited all of us players to go to New York with him and play the concert. And, so we got to play Bangladesh. It was great.
0: Your relationship with George seemed to go a little deeper than some of the others, Beatles. Is that correct?
1: Yeah, George seemed to like our band for some reason. He seemed to enjoy the stuff we did, the music we wrote and stuff, and he did get involved with us in a very intense way. He produced a lot of our second Apple album, would have done the whole thing, if not for the Bangladesh tragedy and his involvement in the concert and all that. But, yeah, he did. He played slide guitar on day after day. He played the lead guitar on one of my songs, the song I'd Die Babe, helped me finish the lyric in it. And, he just seemed to get on with us. I've heard that he used to call us his band, you know, because anytime he had an excuse, he'd get us, you know, and get us to come and play some acoustics for him or something, you know?
0: Yeah. And All Things Must Pass, do you remember what cuts you were on that?
1: Oh, we did all of it. We did Beware of Darkness, Isn't It a Pity, just most of the album, really. I can't think of anything we didn't play, even the jams. It's Johnny's Birthday and all that. They were just jams at the sessions. He had an enormous band.
0: Those jams are phenomenal. They really, they are phenomenal. I play them on my radio show a lot. They are really good.
1: Just live stuff in the studio, and somebody would start something, or George would start something, or it would be like it's Johnny's birthday, and he'd want to do something, and he'd feel up for it that day, and all of a sudden you'd find yourself playing along, and you never knew whether you were going to, he was recording it really, because it was a jam, you know.
0: Yeah.
1: So we'd just play along, strum along, and enjoy ourselves. It was great fun.
0: That must be a real joy when that sort of comes together as a musician. When you guys can all of a sudden just impromptu put something out like that.
1: When somebody takes the time after you've done it all, and you've actually, because you don't know the recording, and you never know, sometimes they do, sometimes they don't. But it is great when somebody puts a little time into it and fixes it up a bit, and next thing you know, it's on a record.
0: Yeah.
1: And it's great fun, I'm sure, for the audience, for the music fan, because nobody's really sure what's going to happen next. It's a jam, after all, you know, and it is fun.
0: Well, speaking of, thrills, I guess, playing with the likes of Bob Dylan, Eric Clapton, George Harrison, Billy Preston, Leon Russell, to name a few, must have been quite an honor for you, too.
1: It was, yeah. It was great meeting them, and, because they were all really very regular blokes. You probably met a lot of them yourself, and just very normal people, extraordinary, talented, like. But just great. And, Eric would come in and show us off his new acoustic, and it was really good. If he got any picks, people wouldn't have any picks. and all musicians are the same. You know, have you got a first or a second string or something? All of that camaraderie that goes on. Guys like Billy Preston who come in and smile and light up the room, you know.
0: Yeah.
1: Just fantastic. It was great. Leon Russell coming over the over to you and telling you that he liked the song of yours, you know. Things like that, you know.
0: Yeah, that's got to make it all worth it, you know.
1: Yeah, they're real miracles. And, yeah, you feel a bit validated getting a compliment here and, a shake of the hand there, you know. And you never get over, well, I never get over the actual, I'm struck dumb, really, by some of these people, you know, because they're so fantastically talented, you know. I remember Dylan walking into the dressing room backstage at the Bangladesh concert at Madison Square Garden. We're in the big dressing room. There's a hubbub, loads of musicians sitting in there, you know, Leon, everybody. Sitting around, all talking, rabbiting, and there's a big hum of conversation. Dylan walks in, and the place gets quiet.
0: Really?
1: You know, because everybody is kind of in awe, you know?
0: Yeah.
1: And you never get over those things. But then, you know, but there's a guy who's smiling. He's got his Newsweek magazine, you know? Just says hello to everybody, and everybody relaxes. It's all good, you know? Just extraordinary.
0: Yeah, I was just talking to my wife the other day. We were listening to some Dylan, and I just absolutely remarkable how many great albums that man's put out. That's a career and a half right there.
1: Yeah, it's stunning. Last time I looked, he had like 850 songs published.
0: Wow.
1: 850 songs.
0: That's unbelievable.
1: It is unbelievable. And there's songs like Rainy Day Women, there's songs like that, you know?
0: Yeah. They're good songs.
1: Really good songs, yeah.
0: They really are.
1: You know, not counting the rubbish, you know?
0: Yeah, that's true.
1: It's extraordinary. It really is.
0: Well, speaking of Dylan, how about... maybe we ought to play something from Bangladesh... Well, I'll tell you what, I'm going to throw the choice out to you. If you want to go down the Dylan road, we can do that. If not, pick something we can kick off a set of music with here.
1: Oh, there's so much of the Dylan stuff, and I can't remember what he played us. He played It's All Over Now, Baby Blue, didn't he?
0: I'm not sure if that's on the album, but Hard Rain's Gonna Fall is a nice version of that.
1: Yeah, Hard Rain's good.
0: Yeah.
1: Hard Rain's always good.
0: Want to go with that one?
1: Yeah, that's
0: all
1: good.
0: All right, so we'll start our little set of music off here. We're talking to Joey Mullen, the Badfinger, and this is Stu Robbins. Bob Dylan, Hard Rain's Gonna Fall, Morning Dew.

0: That's a smoking jam right there. That's for sure. We just listened to George Harrison from the great All Things Must Pass. And one of the gentlemen who played on Thanks for the Pepperoni is here on the line with us, Joey Mollen. Joey, that was great, man.
1: That was great fun.
0: Oh, that was good to listen to. Good to listen to. And Dylan, of course, with A Hard Rain's Gonna Fall off the stage of the concert for Bangladesh back in 1970 in Madison Square Garden.
1: And you know, when Dylan showed up for that on the Saturday at the dress rehearsal, nobody knew he was coming. He showed up at the garden, and they wouldn't let him in.
0: Really?
1: They really were there. They didn't want to let him in. And he was trying, you know, telling them what happened. It was about Bob Dylan, you know. Well, no, we've got George Harrison here, yes, and we can't let you in.
0: Really?
1: Anyway, it seemed, I think, that Alan Klein saw

0: Yeah.
1: And they started to play, and they worked that little setup, you know, that they did.
0: Wow.
1: Yeah, yeah. That's great. But it all came together by accident. Nobody even knew the guy was going to show up.
0: Really?
1: Huh. Yeah.
0: That's something.
1: Yeah, isn't it?
0: All right. Well, you also crossed paths with John Lennon. Not only that, it concerned a landmark album in his career. Who would have imagined? If I can drop a little hint on you, if I may play with a play of words, please enlighten us about those sessions, if you will.
1: Well, we were still living. We had a little band house in London, and then the phone rang one day, and it was Lennon's driver, Joe, his name was, as it happens. And he talked about John doing a session that night. He was recording a new record. And would we like to come down and bring our guitars with us? And George was going to be there, they said, and a couple of other players. And John was fancying having a couple extra guitars on the record. So so we did. They sent a car for us, and I drove us down to his mansion. He lived down at Titmuss Park at the time in London, and a studio, beautiful studio in the back of the house. And it's a long, long story. I can make it long if you like. But,
0: yeah, good. Talk to us.
1: We went in the house. They dropped us at the front door. We went in the house. There was nobody there. There was a ladder. You know the ladder that you climb up, and there's the magnifying glass?
0: Yeah.
1: And the Yes on the ceiling, that was in the vestibule. So, and then we go through that, we do that, go into the vestibule, we've got our guitars. Tommy Evans and I is who I'm talking about, just the two of us. And we go in, and there's his house, and it's all black carpet, and empty picture frames going up the staircase with hammers. And, you know, instead of a work of art, there'd be a hammer hanging in it, or a shovel. You know, or a chisel.
0: Strange.
1: There were tools. They were the works of art. And we thought, yeah, this is Lennon's house, definitely, you know. So we go in, we walked around it, we got, we went into the library. Beautiful snooker table in there, beautiful carved from India. I think he got it in India, elephants for legs and things like that. And all books all around us, and of course the door shut behind us, and there was a bookshelf, the door. So we couldn't see, we didn't know where the doors were. So we were kind of in the room for a little while looking. We eventually found them again, and were able to get out. Went down another hallway, found a room full of Dr. Pepper. Completely full. You know, not with a couple of boxes, but full of Dr. Pepper. We left that alone, went down the hallway, came to the kitchen. There was the jukebox, Eddie Cochran records, and, you know, some other guy, things like that, you know. And then, and a couple of au pair girls, and they pointed us in the direction of the studio. And we went into the studio at the back of the house, and there's John Lennon's guitars hanging on the walls. And yeah, it was just way, way cool.
0: Yeah.
1: We're like freaking out, you know. There's Nicky Hopkins was already there, and Jim Keltner, and Klaus Voormann. And so we were going to be the band.
0: Wow. And those are three heavyweights right there, too.
1: Oh, yeah, yeah.
0: Absolutely.
1: George, we saw, was in the control room, George Harrison and Phil Spector. And that was it, as far as people being there. There was an engineer, I think, Phil, maybe Phil MacDonald. But anyway, after about half an hour, you know, we tuned up and goofing off and talking to people, John came in with Yoko and just sat himself down on a stool, said hello to everybody, and, you know, we started work. He played us a song. He said, this is a new song. It's called Jealous Guy. And he played it to us, and we got hold of it, learned the chords and stuff, and we went to work. We did maybe two takes of it, two or three takes, and that was it.
0: And you laid down the track, huh?
1: Yeah, that was the track, and you know, it was amazing to sit there and have John Lennon sitting on a stool maybe 5 feet away,
0: yeah.
1: Singing Jealous Guy to us that he'd never played to anybody else, you know. It was really extraordinary.
0: Yeah, and then, I bet.
1: Then,

0: let us go. He said we could go if we want. He didn't say it like that, of course. He was a coarse speaker. You know what I mean? But he told us Badfinger lads that we could leave if we wanted to. And we chose to hang around, actually. And the next song that he did was I Don't Want to Be a Soldier.
1: Good song.
0: So we jammed along with that, too. Yeah. And I don't think he intended us to play on that, but he ended up giving us credit for playing on that. I'm not on Jealous Guy.
1: You know? Really?
0: Yeah. And that was our John Lennon experience. We left about half an hour after that. It was a really great night for me, one of the great nights of my life, of course, obviously, and I never fail to tell the story whenever I get the chance.
1: I don't blame you.
0: Just a great thing, and John was every bit as cool and every bit as great as I thought he was, and as everybody else thought he was.
1: Yeah,
0: it was great.
1: Well, you mentioned Phil Spector in there. Did you get a taste of his Wall of Sound concept?
0: Yeah, we more on the George record on All Things Must Pass, actually.
1: Really?
0: You know, he would play us back stereo mixes. He'd never play the multi-track back to you. He'd make a mix while you were doing it. And he'd be adding echoes and doing his stuff. And then when you'd go in to listen to the take, he would play it back to you like that from a two-track mix, you know.
1: Yeah.
0: So I did get to hear that Wall of Sound, and it did sound incredible when he played it back to you, you know. It was way beyond just hearing what you'd just done.
1: Producer genius. Little wacky, but, you know.
0: Yeah, he did end up wacky, didn't he, for sure. And he was wacky, I guess.
1: Yeah, I will.
0: But no doubt of his talents and his, in all ways, songwriting and everything. It was great.
1: Absolutely, absolutely. I've spoken to quite a few artists in my radio career doing these interviews, and often I've gotten a positive reaction in the way I refer to the Beatles and other great songwriters of the rock era. I like to think that they're the modern equivalent of the great masters like Mozart, Bach, Beethoven. Does this resonate with you at all?
0: Yes, it does. I feel the same way. Especially you're talking about a guy like McCartney. He's absolutely stunning. You know, the level of his music and the melody that he writes, you know, it's way beyond a couple of chords and things. I think you're right. I think you're exactly right, and I applaud you for saying so.
1: Thank you.
0: These guys are great, and you know, people like David Bowie. Just extraordinary stuff. Leon Russell in his own right.
1: Yeah.
0: They're brilliant, these people. They're not less than Mozart, that's for sure.
1: Yeah, and they've stood some of the test of time, you know, maybe not 300 years yet, but, I mean, look at the longevity of the music. I found that amazing that, I don't know, it's been a few years since they did this. They had come out with those little things for kids, those rock band things, those fake guitars that they play.
0: You know
1: what I mean? And they did one with the Beatles about 10 years ago. And I think in the first week it sold about $145 million worth of stuff or something. Some crazy figure like that.
0: It is amazing.
1: But that's a different generation, Joey.
0: Yeah.
1: You know, that's not you and I buying it. You know what I mean? That's little kids or their parents buying it for them, and these kids enjoying the Beatles. So
0: I don't think it'll fade away, that stuff.
1: Right. That's why I refer to it that way.
0: Yeah, I think in 100 years they'll still be playing it.
1: Yeah.
0: I can't imagine them not playing it. You know, they still play us Cole Porter songs. They still play us Mozart.
1: Absolutely.
0: You know, so a different form of music, maybe, but music nevertheless.
1: Absolutely, you're right. You're right.
0: You know, it's commercial forever.
1: Yeah. Well, speaking of music, let's play some.
0: Yes,
1: why don't we get back to Badfinger a little bit?
0: Okay.
1: All right.
0: Yeah.
1: You do the picking here.
0: You know, Tommy's song, It's Over.
1: Yes.
0: You know that song? Pick a Tommy Evans song. Pick When I Say, if you like, from the Warner Brothers record. Tommy wrote these beautiful, simple tunes. You don't hear any of them on the radio anymore. Maybe you heard them in the old days. But just gorgeous, gorgeous things and great little lyricists. So any of that stuff is good for me. You know, I enjoyed it all.
1: It's over?
0: It's over, yeah.
1: Okay, it's over. But we're not over. We'll be back. This is Stu Robbins and Joey Mullen and... Here's a Tommy Evans song by Bad Finger. It's called It's Over.

All right. Well, I'm coming up for air here. I'm curating this interview that Stu Robbins accomplished in 2016. And boy, do we miss Stu in the loop here. Geographically, Stu is still a vibrant part of the Morning Dew crew. And his wife, Nora, helps him quite a bit, too, with some of this logistical stuff. It's not easy doing a radio show when you're in Florida and the studio's in Teaneck, New Jersey. But this is a great way. He was able to locate these files of the Joey Molland interview. And, of course, we lost Joey Molland at age 77 last week. And condolences to his friends, fans, and family. And I think this is very rewarding for me to be in a position where I could curate some of Stu's best work in an interview setting with such a sweetheart of a guy, Joey Molland. Wow. What a generous soul. I mean, he gave him over an hour on the phone. And, of course, we interspersed music in there, so we're well over the one-hour mark. Well, we're about the one-hour mark of this particular curated interview that I'm bringing to you from 2016. With that said, we're going to go back to it. There's plenty more music involved, so it's not all talking heads. But I'll tell you, when Joey's talking, it's worth listening to. Some amazing, great backstories to hanging out with the Beatles and making their own way or trying to in the music business. And unfortunately for Badfinger, it was an abject fail based on very poor and hostile management. Shame, you know. Especially, it was so auspicious getting signed by Apple Records. That was, I don't know if that came after their band manager they had problems with, or if it was, you know, they got their start through Apple. I don't know the back history of it, but if Mike Honorato's listening, you want to text me with a little backstory there, I'll share it. Mike's my resident Beatle expert over at Homegrown Radio. He does Beatles Tonight on Mondays. It's a very good show. So, I just want to encourage folks who are tuning in now to like our Facebook page, Morning Dew-WFD Radio Show, and that'll come up in the search window. You can like our page. You can go to morningdewcrew.com for our website background and interactivity. Some old podcasts in there. And like that. I'm just vamping at this point. We're going to cut back to this interview. I'm enjoying it. And it brings me a lot of satisfaction to be able to put Stu's great work into context, especially being that he's a little under the weather right now down there in Florida, him and Nora both, and hopefully are feeling better real soon. Let's cut back to the interview. Thanks for listening. If you ever want to send us an email, info@morningdewcrew.com, info@morningdewcrew.com. Feel free to give us any feedback, questions, requests, whatever you'd like. If you have a subject you'd like us to cover, we can consider anything you throw at us. Remember, the Morning Dew Crew loves you.

0: All right, we just heard three songs there in the Badfinger / Beatles vein. Hey, Bulldog, Day After Day did very well for Badfinger, and the beautiful song called It's Over. And we're speaking with Joey Mullen here on Morning Dew. I'm Stu Robbins. Good stuff there, Joey.
1: Excellent.
0: All right.
1: I hope your listeners are enjoying them.
0: I'm sure they are. I don't see how you can't.
1: Yeah.
0: All right. I'm going to actually turn to, and, you know, I hate to have to ask questions like this, but in 1975, Pete Ham committed suicide.
1: Yeah.
0: This obviously forced some changes in your life. What happened to Badfinger at this point?
1: Well, the band broke up pretty much then. I'd actually already left the band that December before and moved to America. We were having serious management trouble there, and there was no way of resolving it. And so as much as I loved being in the band, I didn't see the point anymore and came to America. The band went in and did a studio and did a record for Warner's called Head First. Warner's got the record and put it on a shelf, and I don't know whether that put Pete over the edge, but a few months later, April 75, Peter committed suicide, like you say. And what a disaster, really. And a shame, such a bloody shame. The guy was a great songwriter, a great singer. He loved to play the guitar. He played the heck out of the guitar, actually. You know, George talks about his guitar playing, how remarkable it is. Unbelievable. People used to come and see us play and talk about it. Dwayne Allman, people like that.
0: Hmm.
1: Really a great guitar player. He's a great musician and a wonderful guy, lovely guy. And I'm not... The guy was a lovely guy. I think he was just trounced on by the business and particularly by the people we got involved with. You know, all he cared about was the dough.
0: Yeah.
1: And there's Pete with his girl is going to have a baby. He's trying to get a bit of money. He's behind in his mortgage. He's trying to get a bit of cash. He's written Day After Day, No Matter What, Baby Blue, and co-wrote Without You, four of the biggest songs ever.
0: Yeah.
1: You know, they're all still
0: absolutely
1: on the radio today,
0: true,
1: all over the world.
0: Yes.
1: Here's the guy who wrote three of them and was half responsible for the next one. Didn't have any money. Didn't get any money. And we'd done, I don't know, at least 250 gigs a year. You know, sell-out gigs all over the world. Didn't have any money, drove a second-hand car.
0: Well, somebody got that money.
1: Well, yeah. A fellow named Stan Polly, a New York businessman. That's not to say anything about New York.
0: Yeah.
1: He lived out in Scarsdale there.
0: That doesn't surprise me.
1: And, you know, Rolls Royce, suites at the Plaza for his movie director friends and things like that. The guy was hopeless, and you know, he completely destroyed Peter. Really did. Peter sided with him against the band, put all his belief in him, and the guy completely let him down. And his wife was going in hospital to have the baby. Peter couldn't even buy her a nightgown. You know,
0: bad things happen to good people sometimes, and I don't understand it, but it's just it does.
1: And, it's awful, isn't it?
0: Yeah, absolutely, absolutely.
1: Yeah, it's awful. There's no explanation for it.
0: Okay, now this is a question that I ask everybody that I interview. It's kind of a fun question, at least. It also gives me a little insight. I don't know if you have an iPod or not, and if you don't, we'll just pretend that you do. If I were to take your iPod from you, what types of music would be on your playlist?
1: Oh, like there'd be some B.B. King, there'd be some band music, there'd be some, probably be a little bit of Bowie, be some John Lennon music, some McCartney stuff, maybe some Badfinger.
0: <you know. laughs> There you
1: go. A couple of mates of mine, Richie Scarlett, some people like that, just friends of mine, and general stuff, and I don't know, some odd, maybe... some of those odd hit records, you know, the Safety Dance, things like that.
0: I like that song.
1: why wouldn't you like it?
0: It's a fun song, you know.
1: Yeah,
0: especially
1: yeah.
0: Remember
1: Sail
0: that
1: on
0: video.
1: Sailor, you know, stuff like that.
0: Yeah. Yeah, that's cool stuff. That really is. All right. You know, it's interesting, the whole array of answers that I get from different musicians to that question.
1: Yeah,
0: so that's why I keep asking it, you know. It's something that I take in myself. Anyway, before we wrap things up, why don't we play a few more songs, and we'll come back and tell everybody about your website and that and such again. But let's hear some music. Let's go back to some Bad Finger.
1: How about In the Meantime and Some Other Time from the Wish You Were Here album?
0: In the Meantime?
1: Yeah. There are two songs put together on the B-side of that record. In the Meantime, which is a Mike Gibbons song, and Some Other Time, which is one of the Joey Mullen songs on there.
0: All right.
1: And that's a different take on Bad Finger.
0: Very good. So there we go. In the Meantime, Some Other Time.

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1: This is Tom Constantin of the Grateful Dead. I'm here to congratulate you on your wisdom and good taste for listening to Morning Dew.

All right, Bob O'Donnell with you here, hosting tonight, in a manner of speaking, curating an archival, a vintage archival interview with Joey Molland, who passed away, had diabetic complications a few weeks ago. I sat in this chair and spoke to you about Joey. He was in the ICU, and I asked for prayers for him and good vibes, healing vibes, and unfortunately he did not make it. But what a sweet guy, what a talent. Badfinger, when you amass all the songs, which we're pretty much doing tonight, of the were big hits, there's a lot of them, and they were really beautiful, great rock and roll music songs. And one of my listeners, who's one of our most ardent listeners here on the Morning Dew Show, Dr. Ken, from the Bronx, I believe. And is he from the Bronx? We're Yonkers, I forget. But Dr. Ken, when I played a few Badfinger songs and asked for good vibes for Joey, he went off on a tangent of Badfinger after that show. So after this one, he's definitely going off the deep end. Because we're going into our second hour of this interview with good music associated with it. And Stu did a yeoman's job on that particular job. And thanks to Stu for sending me the files that I could bring to you and share with our listeners an interview from 2016. Let's back announce a few things that we heard, just for good order. Going back to before the last vocal break that I took, we kicked things off with Hard Rain's Gonna Fall by Bob Dylan. I think that might have been off of the Bangladesh album. Yep. And then a monstrous jam in the studio that's also from All Things Must Pass. I think it might be a deluxe edition. I don't think it was on the original release, but Thanks for the Pepperoni, a monstrous jam involving members of Badfinger and George Harrison and all kinds of luminaries in the studio. That was a fierce jam. Lots of fun to listen to. And if you ask me, for my money, that's some damn good radio. It's the kind of stuff you don't hear elsewhere, you know? I mean, how long was that jam? Thanks for the Pepperoni ran about maybe 7 or 9 minutes. It's a pretty good track to play on the radio. And most stations can't afford longer songs. They try to squeeze in more songs. But we have the free artistic freedom here on WFDU.FM HD2 to paint from our palette as we see fit. And we are very appreciative to management. 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So we're happy campers here at WFDU, and hopefully you are, too, on the listening end. I'd love to hear from you if you have any reactions to what you're hearing. 908-208-0086. You can send me a text. Better if you don't call because I'm multitasking, but 908-208-0086. And, okay, what else? Do we have anything else after Thanks for the Pepperoni? We played It's Over, a Badfinger song, a Tommy Evans penned song. And Day After Day by Badfinger after that, and Hey Bulldog by the Beatles. I'm not sure if there's any Badfinger guys sitting in on that one. I don't know about that. But now we're going to get into a few more songs, a little more banter between Stu Robbins and Joey Molland.
thank you for joining us tonight on the Morning Dew Radio Show. I was going to take the night off because I wanted to see the Outcrops, who we played earlier in the show. International Women's Day at the Stanhope House would have been a great time, but I miscalculated. I thought it was an evening show, and it was at 3 in the afternoon, so I missed it. But we did play some of their music today, so that's a happy accident. And I think that I'm happy to be here right now. You know, it's great bringing you this fantastic work that Stu did, and hopefully we'll hear more from him as his studio shapes up. They moved to Florida last year, and it's been quite an experience for them to physically move all that distance and get all their belongings together. And the studio is probably not one of the first life-functioning things that you need to do, but it's Stu lives for the radio, so hopefully he'll get his studio up and running pretty soon, and we'll be hearing more from him in the coming weeks. With that said, a little less than an hour to go.

Yeah, so we got about 35 minutes left in this music and conversation with Joey Mullen, may he rest in peace, and my illustrious colleague, Mr. Stu Robbins. They spoke in 2016. Let's get back to it right now. Thank you for listening. We'll fade the mermen now. The white trash raga has reared its ugly head again. It's actually quite beautiful. Here it is.

0: time it's just a Mike Gibbons song, and some other time it's just one of the Joey Mullen songs on there.
1: All right.
0: And that's a different take on Badfinger.
1: Very good. So there we go. In the meantime, some other time.
0: Yeah.
1: And it's only here. You're on Morning Dew.

0: We're for the dark, and in the meantime, some other time. Badfinger. Yeah. We're speaking with Joey Mollen. I'm Stu Robbins, and we're starting to come down to the end of this. I had a lot of fun with this, Joey. Thank you for being
1: here. It's nice to come and visit. You know, it just played up at the Count Basie Theatre.
0: Oh, is that right?
1: Up there, yeah, it was lovely. What a lovely little gig. I got my photo taken in the same hallway outside B.B. King's dressing room there.
0: Oh, no kidding.
1: No kidding.
0: Fantastic. Oh, that's great. Well, the next time you're in the area, I'd love to meet you. That would be
1: great. I'd love to. You see us advertised somewhere, and if I'm coming, I'll try and give you a call.
0: Okay. Yeah, or I'll let Gary know, too.
1: Excellent.
0: And maybe, who knows, you know, I've known Gary, been doing things with him and for about 4 years now, and I've never met him face-to-face.
1: Yeah, it's not something.
0: I know, and I feel like he's a brother to me. And again, I want to...
1: He's a music lover, like we both are here, you know.
0: Yeah, and he's a great guy, too. He really is. Well, we want to thank Gary Raichick for putting us together here. Can you repeat your website and tell folks where they can get, you know, Return to Memphis or any of the other material that you might have?
1: Sure. We have a website. It's badfingersite.com. Badfingersite is all one word, .com. And generally there's a guy up there, Paul Davey, and he runs it for us and takes care of people. And, you know, I think people like the site. It's, you know, it's got some stuff up there. We've got our CDs and some T-shirts, a few hats, and, you know, stuff like that, you know?
0: Great. All right. There you go. Again, I want to thank Joey Mollen for being here on Morning Dew. Thank you so much, buddy. It was really great meeting you here over the phone.
1: That's my pleasure, Stu. Thank you, man.
0: Oh, and I just want to mention one other thing. And I hope I don't butcher this too bad. Is the language of Liverpool, now it's Liverpudlian?
1: Liverpudlian,
0: and is that Scouse or Scouse? Oh, all right, look at that.
1: That's exactly what it is, Scouse, yeah.
0: I got it. I love that accent. And England is actually one of my top places that I would like to go one of these days. I've never had the opportunity.
1: It's nice. You like it. You should go.
0: Really, I want to see, you know, music history there, too. You know.
1: Yeah. So. It's a great place to go visit. Lovely. The people are really nice, particularly in Liverpool.
0: Yeah.
1: You know?
0: Okay, that's great.
1: Oh, yeah, they're lovely people.
0: Well, I would definitely go to Liverpool because, I mean, you guys are from there and the Beatles are from there, you know? So
1: it's really vibrant. You know, the city is really vibrant. It's
0: is it?
1: Great.
0: Ah, cool.
1: Honestly.
0: Cool.
1: You know, you can see the sunshine from there. It's a beautiful city. It's got so much history. Goes without saying, of course, it's a fabulous port. And again, the people are wonderful. The people are simply wonderful.
0: Well, that's very important. So they're definitely on my list, that's for sure. All right, thanks again, Joey.
1: You're very welcome, Stu. Thank you.
0: All right.
1: All right, God bless.
0: Thank you. You too, my friend.
1: Bye-bye now.
0: Okay.

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7: Stuck in the 60s. Happens to us, too. Listen to Morning Dew. Hope you enjoyed this edition of Morning Dew. My guest has been Joey Mullen, guitarist and songwriter for Badfinger. We've been listening to some of the music that Joey has to his credit as being part of. No Matter What and Baby Blue, both from Badfinger. I Don't Want to Be a Soldier, recorded in John Lennon's studio. And I'm going to say goodbye and thanks a lot for hanging with me. We're going to leave you with a George Harrison jam from All Things Must Pass that Joey played on. This is Out of the Blue on Morning Dew.

0: Hi, this is Tim Carbone from Railroad Earth, and you're showing excellent taste because you're listening to Morning Dew.
1: All right. Well, it was an epic interview, wasn't it? And I was entertained throughout, whether it was Joey Mullins' banter with Stu Robbins, our co-producer here on Morning Dew. A great interview, great questioning, great repartee between the two gentlemen, and posthumous thanks to Joey Mullins, and may he rest in peace. We lost him last week at age 77. Stu Robbins, great job, and thank you for sending me the files that we could work with tonight. I thoroughly enjoyed bringing your presentation forward into the future. That one's, we got that one for posterity, buddy. With that said, Ronald Pigpen McKernan passed away on March 8th, 1973. That was the anniversary, it was yesterday of that occasion, and sad day when the founder and guiding light of the Grateful Dead passed away. But let's remember him right now. With the, we're going to have to fade it at the end, but it's okay. It's like a 20-minute good loving. Let's go for it. From St. Louis in 1970.
2: Where is it? It's here.
1: Yeah, 1971, December 10, 1971. Let's get to this. Thank you for listening tonight. I'm going to go out on this Pigpen, the Grateful Dead from 71, an epic show from St. Louis, Fox Theater. And thank you for listening. 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

train. 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

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I said, "I think it is." He said, "I don't like to brag, but we're kind of proud of that ragged old flag. You see, we got a little hole in that flag there when Washington took it across the Delaware. And it got powder burned the night that Francis Scott Key sat watching it write and say, 'Can you see?' And it got a bad rip in New Orleans, Packenham and Jackson tugging at its seams. And it almost fell at the Alamo beside the Texas flag, but she waved on, though. She got cut with a sword at Chancellorsville, and she got cut again at Shiloh Hill. There was Robert E. Lee, Beauregard, and Bragg, and the south wind blew hard on that ragged old flag. On Flanders Field in World War I, she got a big hole from a Bertha gun. She turned blood red in World War II. She hung limp and low a time or two. She was in Korea, Vietnam. She went where she was sent by her Uncle Sam. She waved from our ships upon the briny foam, and now they've about quit waving back here at home. In her own good land here, she's been abused. She's been burned, dishonored, denied, and refused. And the government for which she stands is scandalized throughout the land. And she's getting threadbare and she's wearing thin, but she's in good shape for the shape she's in. 'Cause she's been through the fire before, and I believe she can take a whole lot more. So we raise her up every morning, we take her down every night, we don't let her touch the ground, and we fold her up right. On second thought, I do like to brag, 'cause I'm mighty proud of that ragged old flag.

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Bill Hill. We got 2 hours of commercial-free non-stop bangers from all over the EU. And we got things kicked off with Ahmet Killich with What Else Is There? DJ and producer born in Kardjali, Bulgaria, but moved out to Turkey, Izmir to be exact, on the east coast of Bulgaria. And now we'll check it out. Love the Cave by O and Local Suicide. O is the duo, aka Massimo Bragieri and Gianluca Righi out of Italy. And we're gonna follow up with 3 German DJ producers, Jamin, and then Gorge, and then Geracity. So stick with us. We're with you all the way up until 9 a.m. right here on WFDU HD2 Teaneck.

Yeah, and for all those who are traveling over to Europe this summer and want to check out some tech house music festivals, we got a bunch of them lined up in Europe coming in 2026. Yeah, one of the big ones is on June 30th to July 3rd. It's going to be in Pag, Croatia, called the Hideout Festival. 5 days and nights of pool, boat, and after parties, hosting the biggest names in tech house and electronic music. And tickets and info, you can get them from Music Festival Wizard. And then we got the Glitch Festival in Zabug, Malta, from August 11th to the 14th, 2026. An incredible open-air rhythmic sanctuary set across various stages, from rooftop pool parties to dark industrial venues. So check out the Glitch Festival. And also we got the Defective Festival in Croatia from July 30th to August 3rd. Known for its intimate, sunny resort atmosphere featuring heavy-hitting house, tech house, and disco lineups across main stages and Barbella's discotheque. Yeah, and then we got the Sun Waves Festival. It's usually in late April, early May, and in the spring, and in the summer we have it in August. And it typically runs continuously for days, but do some Googling on that. But it's going to be in Romania. So, a legendary 24/7 marathon for underground tech house and minimal techno heads. And then, of course, the big one, Tomorrowland, July 17th to July 19th in Boom, Belgium. The globally renowned mega festival featuring countless stages, several of which are traditionally hosted by major tech house and deep house labels. So if you want to go out there, check out Festival Wizard and book your flights now, because it's going to be hectic getting into Europe this year with the new EES system that they have in place. And a lot of the, you know, flights getting canceled because of fuel and all that. So, hey, plan carefully. But as we continue to listen to Matthias Kaden out of Gracity, Germany, with Keep Balance right here on the Euro Music Express.

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Yeah, we know what the frequency is. 89.1 WFDU HD2 TNET. Next up, we got Carlo Leo with Prosecco. North of the border, one of our wild cards today out of Canada.

You sat there waiting, thinking it's coming. Good things come, they say, to those who wait.

Yeah, that was Audio Jack again. We get it. Yeah, we got coming up right now, Face On, the London DJ producer,

and bone. You feel that pull, this is more than a song. A summons, the spell where you belong. Rise when it drops, fall when

those that are in the T-neck area. Sunny outside, 73 degrees, going up to 90 again today. So get out there and enjoy the weather. It's summertime.

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You enjoyed that first hour of the Euro Music Express. Yeah, we wrapped that set up with Physical, our U.S. representative of Fire, teaming up with Neve. Yeah, in honor of the U.S.'s massive victory this weekend over Paraguay in the World Cup. And I don't know if you've seen some other matches, but it's all been draws this week. Brazil, wow, Sweden against Qatar. So it's been pretty competitive, so I hope it stays that way. But those expensive seats at Giant Stadium, I wasn't feeling it, man. Yeah, but when you can stay at home and watch it on TV in the cool air and drink your own cheap beer. Yeah, but it's pretty competitive, and I'm happy for all the teams, and I just wish it to be a safe and enjoyable World Cup. Hey, right now we got Frisk by Mr. Patrick Topping out of the UK. And then we're going to follow him up with Nautica, also out of the UK, with Looped in Motion. So stick with us. We're with you all the way up until 9 a.m. right here on WFDU, the frequency right here.

Basement Jacks, teaming up with Gold Gun City. Basement Jack is the English duo formed in 1994, aka Felix Buxton and Simon Ratcliffe. Now we're checking out Matthias Tansman out of Germany, right here on the Euro Music Express.

a.m. hour. And we're going to wrap things up with Mr. James Hurd with You Get Down out of London, UK. Hey, join us again next week when we'll bring you some more bangers from all over the EU and a couple of wild cards as well. And get out there and enjoy that summertime weather. Today is going to be 90 degrees in the tri-state area. And if you can't get to the matches, hey, check it out on TV. The World Cup is happening, and it's going to be with us for up until July 19th, where they're going to have the championship match right there at Giant Stadium over there at the MetLife Arena in Rutherford, New Jersey on July 19th. So, hey, enjoy all the events leading up to that. And we'll be with you next weekend on WBEZ.

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You know, some call me a poet. He has a way with words, they say. Well, why then, when I try to tell you the way I feel, do all the words just slip away? Or they come out sounding like dialogue from a Clark Gable movie? Well, frankly, my dear, damn, I just have so much inside that I want you to know about. But it all means that I love you. So what can I say?

You see, sometimes, well, sometimes words just aren't enough. I mean, what is the word for that funny little shaky feeling inside, huh? Or that numb, warm, wonderful confusion when you touch me? A poet? No. No, I'm not a poet. But if I were, and if I had every word,

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I can't remember when he wandered around. Well, that old fella did a heap of work. Spent his whole life walking plowed ground. He had a one-room shack not far from us, and, well, we was about as poor as him. He had one old mule he called Midnight, and I trailed along after them. He used to plow them rows straight and deep, and I'd come along there behind, busting up clods with my own bare feet. Old Rivers was a friend of mine. The sun would get high and that mule would work, and old Rivers would finally say, whoa. He'd wipe his brow and lean back in the reins and talk about a place he's gonna go. He'd say, one of these days, I'm gonna climb that mountain, walk up there among them clouds where the cotton's high and the corns are growing and there ain't no fields to plow.

crops is dry. Down near them end, Mom said, son, you know old rivers die. They're sitting here now in this new plowed earth, trying to find me a little shade. With the sun beating down across the fields, I see that mule, old rivers, and me. Now, one of these days, I'm gonna climb that mountain, walk up there among them clouds, where the cotton's high and the corn's a growing, and there ain't no fields to plow. With the sun beating down across the fields, I see that mule, old rivers, and me.

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Now I'm gonna wait here a few more minutes, and if it don't come back to me, you guessed it,

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I woke next morning just after sunup to find a note from my Rose's hand. And it read, I'd rather die than ever hurt you, but I'm in love with that tall, dark man. So now I walk alone down by the river where my sweet Rosie used to stroll. And soon I'm gonna join those deep, dark waters, for I can't live

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Guess that's why now I feel so old before my time.

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You know this old world.

You know the heart of country music still beats in Luke the Drifter. You can tell it when he sang I Saw the Light. Old Marty, Hank and Lefty, why I can feel them right here with me.

Starting off with a new release out of California, vocalist Robin Spangler has a new album out, self-titled Robin Spangler, and you just heard the Melody Gardot, Baby, I'm a Fool. Before that, birthday shout-out to honorable man Cy Coleman, one of the great writers of the American Songbook. This is by way of West Coast vocalist Kenny Washington. This is off his album What's the Hurry? And his take on the Cy Coleman Carolyn Lee, The Best Is Yet to Come. We started off with a birthday shout-out to Canadian guitarist and composer Jocelyn Gould. This is the title cut of her album Portrait of Right Now. Good afternoon. 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My name is Mary Foster Conklin, and this is A Broad Spectrum, the Ladies of Jazz, bringing you music by women until 5 o'clock. New releases, birthday shout-outs, other pertinent news as we wend our way through jazz in June. Coming up, a birthday shout-out to a foremother, pianist, composer, and activist, Hazel Scott. This is from her second album of piano solos with drums and Hazel's Boogie Woogie.

the very much missed voice of the great Kevin Mahogany, who left us way too soon. This is from his album Pride and Joy and his take on Signed, Sealed, Delivered, I'm Yours. Before that, a debut release from vocalist and composer Alicia Waller. The new album is called Louder Than, and her composition, Tempo. We started off with a birthday shout-out to jazz foremother, pianist, composer, and activist Hazel Scott. This is from her second album of piano solos with drums and Hazel's Boogie Woogie. Coming up, a set dedicated to birthday shout-out to honorable man, pianist, and composer Kenny Barron, who just turned 82. Helen Sung, wonderful pianist in her own right, has released a new album called Oracles, and it pays tribute to the jazz legends who inspired her. And there's a three-movement piece called Pianism, and the second movement is dedicated to Kenny Barron.

the much-missed Jay Clayton, doing one of my favorite Kenny Barron tunes with a lyric by Janis Jarrett, Sunshower, off the album In and Out of Love. Before that, Kenny Barron himself, who last year released an album full of songs, his compositions with lyrics by Janis Jarrett. The album is called, quite appropriately, Songbook, and you just heard Cecile McLaurin-Salvant do Thoughts and Dreams. We started off with another cut from pianist Helen Sung off her latest album, Oracles, which is a tribute to the jazz legend who inspired her, and you just heard Pianism No. 2, Kenny Barron.

Coming up, bassist Hannah Marks, another cut from her latest album, Feed the Fire. Jerry Allen just celebrated a birthday, so here is Unconditional Love.

pianist, vocalist, and composer Nicole Tsiraitis, has a new album coming out in July called The Devil I Knew, but she has been releasing it in chapters, which is an interesting twist. And she just dropped a part three, which she calls The Malediction. And you just heard her composition, Vice Versus. We started off with another cut from bassist Hannah Marks. This is from her latest release, Feed the Fire, and to honor the birthday of Jerry Allen, Unconditional Love. I remind you that the artists that you hear on this show, please go to their websites, their Bandcamp pages, their live streams, their live performances, buy their music, support them, so that they can continue to do what they do best: comfort, distract, inspire, provoke. You are listening to WFDU HD2 Teaneck. My name is Mary Foster Conklin. This is A Broad Spectrum. I will close out the hour with a new release from flutist Elsa Nielsen and her band of pulses. The new album is called Liminal and Mourning for Two.

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I just heard the instrumental called Alter Ego by James Williams recently by Miki Yamanaka when she played Jazz Cultural, and was reminded of this recording by Mark Murphy where there was a lyric added by Pamela Baskin Watson and it becomes You're My Alter Ego. This is off of Mark's album Some Time Ago. Before that, wonderful vocalist is in town tonight, Stephanie Nagasian. This is from her album French Cookin' and her lyric to a Sonny Rollins tune, Pent Up House. Go to ChelseaTableAndStage.com for more information about her gig. We started off with a birthday shout-out to pianist Beryl Booker. This is by way of guitarist Mary Osborne off her album A Girl and Her Guitar and Beryl Booker's composition Low Ceiling. And we are in the second hour of A Broad Spectrum. My name is Mary Foster Conklin. This is WFDU, HD2 Teaneck. More new releases, more birthday shout-outs, and a little bit of information of who's playing in town this week. Coming up, violinist and composer Jenny Scheinman just celebrated a birthday. This is from an album she did with Allison Miller called Parlor Game, and her composition, Play Money.

Amy Cervini, Melissa Stiliano, and Hillary Gardner make up the group Duchess, and they are celebrating. They have a new album out called A Marvelous Party. They will be at Birdland tonight. And you should go to birdlandjazz.com for more information. And to celebrate, they've included a great tune by Cat Edmondson called Champagne. We started off with a birthday shout-out to violinist and composer Jenny Scheinman. This is from the album Parlor Game that she did with drummer Allison Miller, and her composition, Play Money. Jazz in June means there are a plethora of wonderful artists in town to go see live, and I recommend that you do so. Coming up, she will be at the Blue Note tomorrow as part of the Blue Note Jazz Festival. I am speaking of harpist and composer Brandi Junger. You can go to bluenotejazz.com for more information. This is from her album Somewhere Different and her composition, Reclamation.

the great Carmen Lundy, has been gracing us with her presence the last two nights at a brand new club that just opened in New York called The Pocket. So you just heard from her album Fade to Black and Spell of Romance. Before that, Melanie Charles, who will be appearing at The Pocket on June 17th. You can go to thepocketnyc.com for more information. This is a cut from her album Y'all Don't Really Care About Black Women and her take on the Betty Carter Jazz Ain't Nothing But Soul. And we started off with harpist Brandi Junger, who will be performing at Blue Note tomorrow as part of the Blue Note Jazz Festival. You can go to bluenotejazz.com for more information. This is from her album Somewhere Different and Reclamation. One more new release to share. Out of the Mid-Atlantic area, Maryland to be specific, clarinetist, flutist, and saxophonist Seth Keibel has a new album out called Clarinet Without a Net. And here is his take on Carole King's Will You Love Me Tomorrow?

finishing up with a set of tunes by some more contemporary pop writers. It is hard to fathom that while the classic American songbook is over a century old, some of the Brill Building classics, 60, 50 years. You just heard Kurt Elling, Charlie Hunter, and Super Blue off of their album Super Blue Guilty Pleasures Volume 2 and the Christine McVie Say You Love Me. Before that, another cut from bassist Chuck Bergeron. His new album is called Bass and Face, and Janice Siegel doing the Sylvie Lewis When I Drink. And we started off with a new release from clarinetist Seth Keibel called Clarinet Without a Net and the Brill Building classic Will You Love Me Tomorrow. You are listening to WFDU HD2 Teaneck. My name is Mary Foster Conklin. I will be back next week with two more hours of music by women on a broad spectrum. I will close with the Vivian Gary Quintet. Thanks for listening. Have a great week.

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1: 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The real danger is that it won't.

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Would you think it funny if I called you honey? If I moved up closer, would you

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So he borrowed some strings from old Robert Johnson and made my first guitar out of orange crates and sticks.

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Papa died a week ago last Tuesday, and they laid him beside Jesse in the ground. Mama put her arms around her blackbird, and she spoke about the happiness that we'd found.

All right, that was Black Rose Burning with the Herald of Change. I just saw them last night, and they killed it. They really killed it, packed house. Also, across the street from the Mercury Lounge where I was last night, there was a bar. Of course, like every bar in New York City had the Nick game on. And I don't have to tell you what happened last night, but the adventure that followed... I didn't get home till early this morning because it was something getting home last night. They won, and I could have sworn there were bodies flying out of the bar across the street. Now, at Mercury Lounge, no one, other than the bartenders, no one was following the game. It was like, oh, next one. But across the street, it was like pandemonium everywhere in the street. It was fun. It was fun. It was like a good vibe last night. A little bit out of control. The adventure that I had trying to leave the city last night, that was a whole thing. So, a little bit of traffic, little people hanging out outside of their cars on the FDR drive. Yeah, safe. But all in all, fun. I was nowhere near Midtown. I heard that was pandemonium over there last night. Anyway, so Black Rose Burning killed it last night. And, this was like the third song in their set. I'll post it later. Anyway, so this is Transmission New Jersey, and we're just hanging out here. I got some new music. You know what? I didn't know that Gang of Four put out a new single. Check it out. This is No Kings Here, right here, WFDU. We're streaming live on HD2.

All right, that was Dusty Gannon and the Argonal Gaffs with Death Knell. Right before that, we had The Foreign Resort with Everything's a Lie. I really like that song. We had Modern English with Not My Leader with a Fang of Gore remix. The Chameleons with Saviors Are a Dangerous Thing. Gang of Four with No Kings Here. And of course, we started out the show with Black Rose Burning, The Herald of the Change. So, yeah. So, I don't know. I don't know where I'm going with that. But yeah, it's a good set. I kind of like this set. Anyway, so last night was a lot of fun. I saw a lot of good friends, a lot of events coming up. Just a reminder, this Friday night, coming up Friday night at Prohibition River in Nyack, New York. It's a benefit for Frenchie and the Punk. All proceeds go to help them get through treatment. They're not touring right now, so they're not making, you know, they're not getting their income right now. So we're going to see what we can do to help out. It's going to be five DJs, including myself. Also, George of Black Rose Burning will be there to do a set, as well as Midna Mayhem, Hi-Fi Hillary, and, of course, Scott Harris of Ancient Miami, and Horror House, and Floor Show, and many, many things he does in Woodstock. So we're doing something for them to help them through this. So, yeah, it's going to be kind of early-ish. We're going to start at 8. And then we'll just go on until whenever. So, yeah, swing by. Anyway, I got a new track from This Eternal Decay. They just seem to be pumping them out a lot lately. This is Breathe in Silence by This Eternal Decay right here on WFDU. We're streaming live on HD2.

All right, that was Nick's Division with Blood for Sale. They're going to be at Murder Crows this year. On Labor Day weekend. Right before that, we had 1919 with Death Note. The Snake Corpse with Another Monday. Yeah, it's going to be another one tomorrow, as a matter of fact. Oh, so looking forward to that. The Black Veils with Comedy of Menace. AFI with Marguerite. We started off this set with the latest track from This Eternal Decay with Breathe in Silence. Yes. So, yeah. So it was a fun weekend. Another action-packed weekend coming up. Like I said, as before I mentioned, we're doing the French and the Punk benefit show. Rally party. There's no bands playing it. And then I'm doing something else with Ice Blink on Saturday, also in Nyack at Olives, with Invisible Girl and Torment of Giants. It's going to be more of an alternative night. I'm going to be doing more like classic alternative. I'll be playing a lot of Pixies and My Bloody Valentine, that kind of stuff. So that's what I'm doing Saturday night at Olives. So I got a packed weekend coming up. So a lot's coming through. And I'm relocating. Oh, that's another thing I'm looking forward to. Anyway, enough about that. Let's get right back into it. This is the latest. So they will be appearing at Murderer Crows. This is Blacklist with their latest Decivilization right here on WFDU. We're streaming live on HD2.